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1: Clear sky, breezy wind with a low of 51 degrees tonight in Santa Fe, 56 in Albuquerque. Tomorrow afternoon, staying warm and windy, 76 in Santa Fe, 85 in Albuquerque, with gusts up to 30 miles an hour.
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1: Clear sky, breezy wind with a low of 51 degrees tonight in Santa Fe, 56 in Albuquerque. Tomorrow afternoon, staying warm and windy, 76 in Santa Fe, 85 in Albuquerque, with gusts up to 30 miles an hour.
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18: You know, it's interesting. For such a long time, I think people thought about diseases as something that mostly happened later in life. Just in recent years, however, we as a society have really begun to think about preventing certain ailments much, much earlier. Case in point, new study out of Northwestern University School of Medicine found the mid-30s are a major turning point for men's heart health. For women, about a decade later. But for the men, this is the time when you really need to be thinking about your heart health seriously. At a bare minimum, start seeing a primary care doctor once a year just to get your blood pressure and cholesterol checked. You can also look up and then do your best to follow what is known as the American Heart Association's Life's Essential 8. These are things everyone can do to decrease the risk of heart disease. I'm Dr. Sanjay Gupta, helping you live a better life.
19: Come.
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Hey, why not make it a crunch of songs in a row by eating chips as you listen? Just a thought.

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2: Clear sky, breezy wind with a low of 51 degrees tonight in Santa Fe, 56 in Albuquerque. Tomorrow afternoon, staying warm and windy, 76 in Santa Fe, 85 in Albuquerque, with gusts up to 230 miles an hour.
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1: Clear sky, breezy wind with a low of 51 degrees tonight in Santa Fe, 56 in Albuquerque. Tomorrow afternoon, staying warm and windy, 76 in Santa Fe, 85 in Albuquerque, with gusts up to 30 miles an hour.
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5: The risk of stroke goes up for all of us as we age. But for women, the risk really amplifies after menopause. In fact, one in five women in the United States between the ages of 55 and 75 will have a stroke. But according to a new study carried out by researchers in California, adhering to the Mediterranean diet can significantly lower that risk. One expert said, "We continue to see study after study showing that a predominantly plant-based diet improves all sorts of different outcomes. Now, with this diet in particular, you've seen it lower the risk of certain types of cancer, diabetes, depression, dementia, even gum disease." Now, as a reminder, the Mediterranean diet prioritizes eating vegetables, fruits, beans, olive oil, nuts and fish, and limiting meat and dairy. I'm Dr. Sanjay Gupta, helping you live a better life.
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8: A better life with Dr. Sanjay Gupta.
9: If you are the parent of an infant, it can be really hard to find baby foods that are truly healthy for your child. According to a new study out of UNC Chapel Hill, almost 3/4 of baby foods are ultra-processed and may contain additives that are linked to potential health problems later in life. The study's lead author said, what shocked her was that the top ingredient in 71% of these baby foods wasn't a fruit or vegetable. It was one or more additives that babies' guts are not fully developed enough to be able to handle. Eating the right food at this stage of life is so important because this is when children begin developing dietary preferences for the rest of their lives. So take the extra time to look at the ingredient labels on the foods you are buying. You're going to want short lists and also ingredients that you recognize. I'm Dr. Sanjay Gupta, helping you live a better life.
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2: Clear sky, breezy wind with a low of 51 degrees tonight in Santa Fe, 56 in Albuquerque. Tomorrow afternoon, staying warm and windy, 76 in Santa Fe, 85 in Albuquerque, with gusts up to 30 miles an hour.
3: 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That place is more sparklier than a sparkler. 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
14: A better life with Dr. Sanjay Gupta.
15: What are the chances you are listening to this while drinking a nice hot cup of coffee? If so, don't let me stop you. For years, we've been reporting on the health benefits of coffee, and that's not going to stop today. A new study, this one out of Harvard School of Public Health, found that coffee and tea could help lower your risk of developing dementia. People who enjoyed 1 to 3 caffeinated cups a day saw the biggest impact. In addition to the caffeine, coffee contains hundreds of bioactive compounds that can influence inflammation, glucose metabolism, vascular function, and oxidative stress. It's also possible coffee drinkers might be doing other things that keep them healthy. Eating a more balanced diet, getting plenty of exercise, sleep, not smoking, or drinking too much alcohol. And finally, staying socially active. I'm Dr. Sanjay Gupta, helping you live a better life.
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We did have a very clever Barb scheduled here, but she canceled last minute. 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

The devil went down to Georgia. He was looking for a soul to steal. He was in a bind because he was way behind and he was willing to make a deal. When he came across this young man sawing on a fiddle and playing it hot, and the devil jumped up on a hickory stump and said, "Boy, let me tell you what. I guess you didn't know it, but I'm a fiddle player too. 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

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'Cause I told you once, you son of a gun,

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1: 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That place is more sparklier than a... sparkler. We should have planned for the end of that sentence.
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1: Hey,
2: Hi, Greg. 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

Question. Do you have the new Ed on the Go app? 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Check. 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Check. Are we at the grocery store with you? Check. 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
1: Well, in the comics, there's technically...
0: Yeah, we know. It's still weird.

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Wherever you go, we're already there. That's right, we are omnipresent, like the sky, or the wind, or cryptic posts on social media that may or may not be related to a breakup.

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1: Second floor, hardware, children's wear, ladies' lingerie. Oh, good morning, Mr. Tyler. Going down.

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Yeah, we left the G off the word playing so as to appear folksy and relatable. Did it work?

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4: How could you tell? 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Proud to announce that Crown Jewels and Coin has negotiated the naming rights of Ed's new Crown Jewels and Coin broadcast studio. 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

We probably shouldn't tell you this, but this is not Ed FM's best bunch of songs in a row that you'll hear today. No, that happened earlier when you were listening to that other station. You see what you did?

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2: A better life with Dr. Sanjay Gupta.
3: What are the chances you are listening to this while drinking a nice hot cup of coffee? If so, don't let me stop you. For years, we've been reporting on the health benefits of coffee, and that's not going to stop today. A new study, this one out of Harvard School of Public Health, found that coffee and tea could help lower your risk of developing dementia. People who enjoyed 1 to 3 caffeinated cups a day saw the biggest impact. In addition to the caffeine, coffee contains hundreds of bioactive compounds that can influence inflammation, glucose metabolism, vascular function, and oxidative stress. It's also possible coffee drinkers might be doing other things that keep them healthy. Eating a more balanced diet, getting plenty of exercise, sleep, not smoking, or drinking too much alcohol. And finally, staying socially active. I'm Dr. Sanjay Gupta, helping you live a better life.
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19: A better life with Dr. Sanjay Gupta.
20: The risk of stroke goes up for all of us as we age, but for women, the risk really amplifies after menopause. In fact, 1 in 5 women in the United States between the ages of 55 and 75 will have a stroke. But according to a new study carried out by researchers in California, adhering to the Mediterranean diet can significantly lower that risk. One expert said, "We continue to see study after study showing that a predominantly plant-based diet improves all sorts of different outcomes. Now, with this diet in particular, You've seen it lower the risk of certain types of cancer, diabetes, depression, dementia, even gum disease. Now, as a reminder, the Mediterranean diet prioritizes eating vegetables, fruits, beans, olive oil, nuts and fish, and limiting meat and dairy. I'm Dr. Sanjay Gupta, helping you live a better life.
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18: Welcome to Weekend Magazine. I'm Paula Maes. We're here today to talk to some very special people, people that have been a part of my life for almost 30 years when I was with the broadcasters. And we started a recruitment outreach, and it's New Mexico Guard. And we have General Aguilar. I want to make sure I get the title right because I'm never quite sure on the ranks. And I had to get a shirt from New York. From my son who's in New York to give me to make sure I got your title right, General Aguilar.
15: Yeah, so the rank's Major General, but typically, as I think your son explained
18: yes,
15: to you, right, is if you say General or you call me Miguel, you call me whatever you like. I'm just glad to be here.
18: So I can call you Miguel?
15: You can.
18: Or
15: absolutely.
18: Aguilar, I like that too because we like to call him Baker or Gonzalez or Aragon, all of them, you know. We are going to talk today about some programs that you have that I know are dear to the Guard, and that's Youth Challenge, Job Challenge, and a summer program. But before we talk about that, I really want to talk about the Guard itself. A lot of people in New Mexico hear about the Guard. You were deployed you're deployed all over. But one of the main jobs you do is working with the state of New Mexico and working for the citizens of New Mexico. So can we talk a little bit, tell people about who the Guard is first?
15: Sure. So the Guard, the Guard is unique amongst all of the Department of Defense or the Department of War. And that is that, you know, one, it's been around longer than the country, right? So since early in the 1600s, we've had a force that's been willing to volunteer and come and help its community whenever it was necessary. And so the foundation of the Guard has been around as long as the country. What makes the Guard unique is that they fall under the control of the governor most of the time. And so when you see the Guard responding to, you know, emergencies, the types of things that we've done in New Mexico over the last, really over, you know, since we've existed, but you've seen it a lot since COVID, Hermit's Peak, Half Canyon, you know, the Salt and South Fork fires, that Guard works for the governor. And it's the only part of the military forces that always is under the governor's control unless we're activated. And so we have two missions. One is at the state level, where we train and prepare to keep some level of readiness in case the president needs us overseas. But we also are a force available to the governor at any moment. And so that second state piece is the one that you're talking about. And so the Guard is, you know, during COVID, we responded all over. We gave shots. We helped, you know, do security. We were out on the Navajo Nation, helping President Nez at the time hand out, you know, food and water to the folks who couldn't get in to do shopping. In the Hermit's Peak Half Canyon, we were out doing security, filling sandbags, those things. And then most recently, Salt and South Fork, where we responded, heavy engineer work. So every time there was a flood and there was debris out on the roadways, we're out helping the Department of Transportation and the city of Rio Doso clean up. We've done swift water rescue. So if you look at October 18 months ago, that large, massive flooding that happened in Chavez County, we were fortunate to have the Guard there on a drill weekend and our trained swift water rescue folks there drilling. And so they were drilling in the morning. That evening, they were out in the middle of Chavez County rescuing people from really heavy water. And so that's the Guard, and it's unique that way. So when something bad happens in your community, we're that resource that the governor can reach out to assist. And more, as we've seen the climate change in New Mexico and more emergencies happening with greater frequency, the Guard is more prepared to respond at a moment's notice to go out and help the community whenever they need it.
18: And one thing, I know we're here to talk about the challenges, but I wanted to mention that the Guard was very active in Albuquerque when we have all of this crime and going, and you stepped in, and it wasn't divisive at all. The community welcomed you, and you really did a lot with that.
15: Yeah, it was a great opportunity to come out and help the Albuquerque Police Department, you know, try to cope with it, with the problem that, you know, the city's been struggling with. And so our soldiers trained for a few months. They went out and assisted the Albuquerque Police Department. And, you know, the number of arrests, the spotlight that we shined on crime and how the criminal justice system has a hard time dealing with the vast amount, I think was incredibly important. It informed, I think, some of the legislative session this year and some of the changes to laws, especially harm to self or others. And we're also still in Española, Rio Riva County, helping the city of Española and the tribal communities surrounding Española, and doing fantastic work there as well. And so, you know, the Guard is always postured to do whatever it needs to do and become whatever it needs to become in order to help the community be safer. And so we were glad to do it. Our soldiers and airmen absolutely enjoyed the mission. And I think we recruited a few police officers out of it, just like when we did substitute teaching back during COVID. We recruited a few teachers out of it, too. So, you know, I think I don't know what the long-term effects are of improvement in the Albuquerque area, but certainly It was a positive time, and we worked, very well with the Albuquerque Police Department and the community.
18: I know we're here. I have one more plug I want to make for you, and this comes back to my old days when I worked with you in the beginning. It's just getting people to realize that the Guard can be a career. It can be a weekend thing. It can be whatever you want it to be. You're helping the state, and you're helping, and you're growing yourself as well. And just to think about the Guard as a career opportunity.
15: Absolutely. So we have a lot of full-time folks. I was a traditional Guardsman. I mean, I spent 20 years as a state police officer, and then did the National Guard thing. Maybe not quite just a weekend a month and 2 weeks a year, but I did it on a part-time basis. I think that the success that I've had as a police officer and in my military career is because I did both. But I think that, one of the things that a lot of our youth doesn't understand about the Guard now is that, we are a great opportunity. So if you're a New Mexican who doesn't want to leave your community because you have family and you enjoy living where you live, you can still serve. And what I believe a lot of youth are looking for is an opportunity to make a difference in their community, and in the world that they're living in. The Guard is a great opportunity, to be available to the community when they need you, and for you to still live, a career or have a career, live in a community that you want to live in. You don't have to leave your family. You don't have to worry about you moving around all over the world. But you can still serve and make a difference. And the Guard is uniquely postured for that.
18: And you can go to your website. And that just go to the Guard.
15: I believe it's goguard.com is the website. I should be more prepared for this.
18: I know, and I should be after all those years working with them.
15: But in today's environment, if you Google it, or ask Gemini or ChatGPT, it'll give you the website and lots of great information.
18: So you said about people that don't want to leave New Mexico. Where are you from? Northern New Mexico?
15: I grew up in Dexter, New Mexico, which is in southeast New Mexico.
18: Well, like we say in Northern New Mexico, we were born here all our lives. Born here all our lives. So some of us, we love our state. Okay, now you've sidetracked me on tangents and other ways. And what we're here to talk about is the Youth Challenge and the Youth Job Challenge and all that. So tell me a little bit about the Youth Challenge, which is not a new program.
15: It's not a new program. It's the oldest of our youth programs that we currently have in the Guard. So the Youth Challenge program in July will celebrate our 25th year. And so it was designed, it's a resident program, 22 weeks, designed for youth that the traditional educational environment doesn't work for. We used to say at risk, but I think it's more than that. And especially since COVID, we've learned that some youth just don't fit into the educational environment. And so for those who have fallen behind, or more importantly, have dropped out of school, it's an opportunity to go through an intense 22-week, paramilitary type program. So military structure. To either get your what we call a high set, which is a GED equivalent, to finish your high school equivalency, to be in an environment that provides structure and discipline. So lots of physical fitness, waking up early, going to bed, at night, always in a structured environment, residential in Roswell. And it provides I think is one of the great opportunities for a youth that feels off track to get back on track. And so we've had graduates of this program for 25 years from all over the state. We start our next program around the 19th of July. And we're always looking for more kids to jump in. So we have the ability to graduate about 100 every cycle. We do two cycles a year. We usually take in a little more than 100 because some find the environment is a little intense, and then they don't make it through the program, but we are not at capacity, and we haven't ever been. And so, for parents, grandparents that are out there, for kids that are looking for a different environment as they grow up, this is a great opportunity. We'll take kids up to 15 and a half.
18: 15 is the max.
15: 15 and a half is the beginning, I'm sorry.
18: The beginning?
15: You have to be 15 and a half all the way through 18. Depending on which programs they track for. So we will, many of them will come in and they'll join the military. Not a lot, about maybe about 10% out of every class will join the military. And then we're looking at different programs that track for outside, you know, success outside the program once graduation. And so we've built a great partnership with New Mexico Military Institute for kids who want to continue in a resident type environment. The structure is what good for them to either go to New Mexico Military Institute and finish their high school diploma or go into the junior college if they're at that point. And then the other mechanism that we have, or the other track that we have, is to go to our summer, our job challenge program, which is just finishing its first year, and that becomes more vocational trades based.
18: Now, back to the youth challenge just for a minute. So if you have a teacher who may see a child that's going to fall off the edge, or they're not going to make it, they can go to the, they can be referred by that too, right?
15: They can. And so, you know, we look for, we've got recruiters, just like we have, to get people in the guard. We've got recruitters for our youth challenge program.
18: Who are these recruiters? Are they guard recruiters?
15: They work for us. So okay. The program, the youth challenge program is funded by the Department of Defense, or the Department of War. They pay 75% of the expense. It's a great opportunity for New Mexico, since the bulk of the cost comes from federal money. The state funds the other 25%. And so all of the employees that run the program work for me under the Department of Military Affairs. So the recruiters will go out and talk to schools, juvenile probation, out in the community, looking for opportunities. We'll do some advertisement as well. But that's how we get most. And so, yes, if there's a teacher who either has someone who's, you know, who they know is dropping out or has told them they're dropping out, we welcome the referral. In fact, we're trying to figure out, especially in Bernalillo County, how we get better referrals. Since we know there's a, you know, the graduation rates have gotten better at APS, no doubt, but there's still a lot of kids out on the street right now who have dropped out of high school. And this is the best opportunity, I believe, for them to get back on track. And so either to get back into high school and finish, if that's what they want to do, or to get their high school equivalency and then start off with whatever it is, whatever pathway they want to use to like a great career. And we have, you know, quite a few of them.
18: Nice. So, okay. So when they finish with this program, they can go on to jobs, and that's where your job program comes into.
15: Yeah. So the job challenge program is another, it's a multi-week program residential that we run here out of Albuquerque. So it's on the Expo New Mexico campus. Dan Morning and his staff is.
18: Do they get cotton candy or anything?
15: No cotton candy.
18: I just wanted to make sure,
15: No breakfast in bed.
18: No fried bread, no nothing.
15: It's still challenging, not as intense as our youth challenge program is. But we took, a space at Expo that Dan gave us. We did an $8 million remodel.
18: Wow.
15: And so we're based out of there. Lots of partnership with some of the local unions, with CNM. And so the intent of job is to put a kid in a specific track. And so pipe fitting, engineer, electrical, HVAC, whatever it is, and TLC,
18: so is it
15: by
18: more
15: the way.
18: Trade jobs?
15: It can be trades. It doesn't have to be. And okay. So as the program develops and we get more kids in the program, we can start to look at how we create different tracks for them. But pipe fitting and welding, those have been popular. Automotive is popular, and the National, the New Mexico Dealers Association has been a fantastic partner in trying to figure out how we get the right training so that make them marketable to the dealerships to continue on. But the intent is to get that first piece of a particular trade training, and then get them on a job itself. And so if you go through pipe fitting, the union does some of the training for us, and then we hook them up with an employer, and then they're off into their career. And so
18: what's the age one on this one?
15: So those, you've got to be around 18. And so and here's the other caveat to it. You have to graduate from our youth challenge program first.
18: Oh, okay.
15: So that's the recruiting pool, is you go through youth challenge, and then anyone who's graduated who's in the right age for the track that they want to do. So if you're going to go into a union internship, you've got to be 18. So if you want to go into pipe fitting with the union and you graduate from Youth Challenge at 17, we've got to hold for a little while till you get to the right age so that we can fit you in, because you got to be part of the union. And so each one is a little complicated, but the intent is you do the training and we put you in a job. You're making money.
18: So you're guaranteed a job if you go through this job challenge.
15: Well, so the on some of them, right? So the union will place them with an employer. We've had 100% placement with the kids. Wow. Unless they don't want to work where the job is, right? So we'll have maybe somebody from, you know, Las Cruces who comes through the program, and the opportunities are in Albuquerque. Well, we've got to figure out, do you want to live in Albuquerque or not? And if you don't accept the job, then you can go back and continue looking for something there. So one of the things that we're working through right now is we're finding with graduates of really both programs, but jobs specifically, is we get you trained, we get you a job opportunity, but you have to do, like, you have to have a car. You have to have a deposit on an apartment or a house in order for you to live, right? And so we're working through creating a foundation right now. Wow. in how do we provide the support in those first few months that a graduate has, because the last thing we want to do is have them graduate from a program, have the opportunity sitting right in front of them, but you don't have anywhere to live, or you don't have the ability to drive to work. And so we're trying to create a nonprofit that can raise money to provide the support mechanism to be able to get them from graduation into solid housing, into reliable transportation, and then the job will be there. And so it's really trying to figure out that last piece. But the Job Challenge program has tremendous, tremendous potential as we grow to create the job in the workforce that this state desperately needs. And so we've got employers who are all over. Like, we talked to TLC Plumbing, and they're jumping at the chance to try to get at disciplined kids who've demonstrated it through success in both programs, who have the aptitude, as you know, become model employees, and they're participating in it. And so I think that's the opportunity that we want for our kids, right? Is how do we provide structure all around them? This program provides a piece of it. Our business partners are lining up. You know, like I said, the New Mexico Dealers Association and all these dealership owners are excited about getting automotive mechanics on board. TLC Plumbing and the pipe fitter, or the unions, are excited about getting folks in the trades. Our certified nursing assistant program has been one of the more popular programs. It's a little longer. It goes closer to 20 weeks, it's been a fantastic program, and the kids who are graduating from it are getting placed in jobs as well.
18: Now, this is the first year of the job placement?
15: Yeah, so we started it in July. July of last year.
18: I guess not July of this year, yeah, right?
15: The intent is to run through two programs, or two cycles a year. And so we've gone through one complete cycle, and then we're in the middle of our second cycle. Because of the way we've structured, some of the kids in our second cycle already graduated. I mean, they've already done the training, and so there's no point in keeping them. Let's get them in the job, in the marketplace, and get them working. And then some are still continuing on, and they'll graduate here like the second week in May.
18: Now, this program, the job one here, is in Albuquerque.
15: It's in Albuquerque.
18: So if you're living in Espanola or Taos or Dexter, how... Do they have to have a place to live on their own? Do they have to have a relative?
15: Yeah, that's the challenge, right? Is if they want to go back to the community where they live.
18: No, I mean for the actual training in the school.
15: Oh, no, we take care of it all.
18: Oh, you take care of
15: it. It's all resident. So that was the reason for the $8 million renovation.
18: Okay, that's fine. So they're living at
15: the... Okay. If you were ever in 4-H and you came to the state fair, you stayed in those housing. Yeah, well... The housing doesn't look quite the same, or at least for half of it now after the remodel. It's fantastic.
18: So that's where they're modernized. Living. Okay.
15: So they live there. The challenge becomes when they graduate from the program, how do we get them in housing, reliable housing? If
18: but they don't have to worry while they're in this training. They have housing and
15: it's. By the way, I didn't mention this. It's free. All of it is free at no cost.
18: To go back now and become a pipe fitter,
15: maybe a little challenging getting up and down.
18: It's called a job challenge.
15: Yeah. So job challenge, youth challenge, all free to the parents and the kids that attend it.
18: So that's a wonderful program. And so, what kind of placement rate did you get with that first? How many kids did you have in it?
15: So the first cycle, I believe we graduated something like 10 or 12. All of them had jobs.
18: Oh, nice.
15: We started, I think we're going to end up graduating closer to about 18 out of this program. We have the capacity to do 50. The challenge becomes getting
18: them into the youth challenge and then over.
15: Yeah, well, not only that, but it's getting them, getting the cadre and staff to be able to do all of the various pathways to watch over them with the budgeting that we have. And so we've been deliberate about looking at which pathways we offer that most kids want to do, and making sure we have enough staff. So they're 100% supervised 24 hours a day. There's a member of our staff that are there with them. Even when they're sleeping, there's somebody there. And so we've got to make sure that we don't create, a structure that we can't support.
18: That's amazing. I mean, that's really amazing that you come out of it. And it's all free. So you have your living. You don't have to worry about any of that.
15: I got to tell you, it's an incredible opportunity for our youth. These programs, they make me feel good about what we do. I mean, I love what we do in support of the nation when we have an emergency. But this is changing lives like one kid at a time. I mean, we're doing an intervention. We're getting the kid back on track. We are building self-esteem. We're building confidence. You know, the meals that they get are good meals. They do physical fitness. It's all of those things that make a solid, you know, holistic person, who's ready to go out and tackle the world. We provide all of that structure around them. And so, you know, when you get to a job, then the next piece is, how do we train you so that you can work in the field that you wanted to work in and go off for the rest of your life and have a great life? And that's, I love this program.
18: Does every state do this?
15: Not every state. There are a lot of them. And so, if you look at the Southwest, so Colorado doesn't have a program. Arizona doesn't have a program. Texas has one. It's in Houston.
18: Will you take kids from those states?
15: We do. So we'll get some from the fringes of Colorado Colorado and Arizona. It's not the majority of what we have, but we do get some referrals across. The intent, especially with job, is to be regional, because there's only a few job programs in the entire country. And so, Oklahoma has a youth challenge program, but they don't have a job challenge program. And so we want to be able to open to bring people from other parts, other states, if it makes sense. And I think the beauty for New Mexico is, if we bring kids from other states and they train and job and we get them jobs, well, we're not going to get them jobs in Oklahoma, but we'll get them jobs in Albuquerque.
18: Yeah.
15: And so it's an opportunity to recruit some young talent and bring up the workforce that I think the state desperately needs.
18: We are almost out of time. And I know the most important one is the summer program you have, and that's mid-schoolers. And mid-schoolers are hard.
15: It is. And mid-school is the point where you want to make an intervention.
18: Right.
15: And so about 2 years ago, almost three now, the governor came to me and said, hey, I want you to create this program. We want to do an intervention for kids. We thought middle school, high school. We settled on middle school. And what came from it is Summer Challenge. And it's designed along the premise of Youth Challenge. But it's not resident. And so in several middle schools, we've been doing Jimmy Carter. We'll go into our third year, this summer. Last year we added Wilson and Van Buren. We're combining those two for one program this summer, and we're adding, another school, Kennedy Middle School. And then we're extending out, because the intent was always, how do we get this kind of opportunity statewide? So we're going to Roswell to do a little more rural this year. So Roswell and Dexter, and then we're going into Espanola as well. And so what this program does is 6 weeks. About 6 to 7 hours a day. We do some reading intervention. We do some academic intervention, but the intent isn't necessarily to increase education, although we are. The intent is to create an environment that excites kids about education and builds confidence and resiliency to be able to live in the environment that kids have to live in today. And so we do hard things, rappelling, rock climbing, mountain biking. What we ask our kids is to challenge themselves once a week with things that scare them. And, you know, you and I know when you do those things, the confidence that it builds from doing something that you didn't think you could do pays for itself, right? And so that's that six-week summer program. We will begin in the first week of June at all of those sites. Not all of them are full, and we haven't hit capacity. We're structured for about 50 at each site. Certainly, we advertise in those middle schools, but in the Albuquerque area, we'll take anybody who can get their kids there. Generally, we'll take them because we don't fill up.
18: Now, how do you get involved in that mid-school program? Does it have to be referred by a teacher or...
15: No, the parents just need to sign up. So the kids that go to those middle schools will get flyers to their family, and they... All they need to do is sign up again, free, no cost, and then show up. The big thing that we ask for is the most commitment as we can get out of those 6 weeks, because every day matters, which we know is challenging for parents because it's summer. That's when you tend to take vacations. But the more we can get them there and we can break through what academics call the summer gap, with kids, I think is incredibly important. And we've seen greater attendance. Kids that are becoming leaders. We've seen increases in math and reading proficiency for sure. But the biggest thing is kids are coming to school. And you can't learn if you're not in school. And we've made tremendous strides with the kids who participate in that
18: now,
15: program.
18: Is this like 6th, 7th, and 8th, or is it just...
15: 6th, 7th, 8th. And we'll play with the numbers a little bit. So if you got a 5th grader who's going into middle school... And they want to come to the program, they can. If you've got an 8th grader who's now going to go into high school and they want to come to the program, they can. In Jimmy Carter, we're in our third year. We probably will have some kids. This will be their third summer. And so it's not just about the summer and the guard walks away. We're engaged in every one of those middle schools year-round because I think that's the type of engagement that builds opportunities for more mentorship with kids.
18: Born here all your life. you know, you're going to, the governor's, whoever, the governor gets to appoint your position, correct?
15: Mm-hmm.
18: So you may be coming at the end or depending what happens. I loved a quote I heard one time that completely encompasses this. You are training and working with the children of the world that you and I are never going to see.
15: Correct.
18: And we can only help them to do that. And as people always tell you, I know, thank you for your service. But more than that, thank you for working on this, because this is the really important stuff. Because without kids and people in our future, what do we have?
15: Yeah, no doubt. Thanks for having me on. I think that ultimately, any of us who are successful can point to people who have helped influence at some point in our lives. And we hope that this program is for those
18: kids. It's like Maya Angelou's quote, people will never remember what you said to them. People will never remember what you did to them, but they will always remember how you made them feel. And you're empowering people in making that. Well, thank you for being with us today, and thank you for listening. And as I end all of my shows, just remember to be kind to someone today. Just be kind, and you'll make all the difference in the world. And thank you for joining us, and we'll be back next week.
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6: 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Hello? I'll call you right back, okay? 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
13: 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And today we'll feature a mashup of a yacht rock artist and a classic rock artist that somehow seem to fit together perfectly. We'll tell you more about Yacht Rock Detroit this summer, and we've got a five fave for Don McCullen. 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

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One of the things we love most about Yacht Rock is not only are these songs audio perfection, but a lot of the singers are incredible musicians, like George Benson, a multi-talented artist who not only sings, but jams the guitar solos on his songs. In fact, I think most music critics would call George Benson a guitarist first and a singer second. This is Give Me the Night, George Benson on Yacht Rock Radio.

Captain Adam. This is the weekend for that incredible show I've been talking about at the French Lick Resort with Firefall Orleans, Atlanta Rhythm Section, and Jefferson Starship on the Saturday night of this weekend, May 16th. If you're heading there, look for me in a Yacht Rock Radio t-shirt and say hello. And if you have already gone, make sure you post your pictures or videos and tag at Yacht Rock Radio on social media so we can like and share your content. With Orleans now, this is Love Takes Time on Yacht Rock Radio.

0: in for Townsend Band on the Yacht That Rocks, Yacht Rock Radio. My name is Captain Adam. Glad you're here. Having a great time so far. Stay with us. More to come with Steely Dan on the way. We'll get to a Yacht Rock classic rock mashup very soon. And then Yacht Rock Song of the Day is coming up on Yacht Rock Radio. Stay with us.
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24: You know, it's interesting. For such a long time, I think people thought about diseases as something that mostly happened later in life. Just in recent years, however, we as a society have really begun to think about preventing certain ailments much, much earlier. Case in point, new study out of Northwestern University School of Medicine found the mid-30s are a major turning point for men's heart health. For women, about a decade later. But for the men, this is the time when you really need to be thinking about your heart health seriously. At a bare minimum, start seeing a primary care doctor once a year just to get your blood pressure and cholesterol checked. You can also look up and then do your best to follow what is known as the American Heart Association's Life's Essential Eight. These are things everyone can do to decrease their risk of heart disease. I'm Dr. Sanjay Gupta, helping you live a better life.
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Yacht Rock Radio. Let's mash up some Kiss and Commodores. Weird, I know. Kiss, classic rock legends, and the Commodores, R&B yacht rock legends. You might not think that Easy from the Commodores and I Want to Rock and Roll All Night from Kiss fit together, but they do. Thanks to DJ Cumberbund. We found his video on YouTube. Here's a little bit of what he calls rock and roll until a reasonable hour. It's Kiss and the Commodores. Take a listen.

Kiss the Commodores. Man, I'd love it if Paul Stanley and Lionel Richie knew about this mashup on YouTube and somehow played each one of their concerts and pulled this off on stage. Thanks to DJ Cumberbund for putting that together and putting it on YouTube. We'll put that video on our Facebook page if you want to check it out. Facebook.com/Yacht Rock Radio. Here's the original from the Commodores. It's Easy Like Sunday Morning on Yacht Rock Radio.

Yacht Rock Radio occasionally plays songs that are not Yacht Rock. We call it the Yacht Rock Song of the Day. And today, we feature what I guess we'll call a multimedia star from the mid-70s. Her name was Andrea True. And the crazy trivia with Andrea True is that she was an adult film actress. Yeah, she appeared in many adult films. She always wanted to be a singer. She had her shot and made the most of it. This song was number 26 this week in 1976. It's More, More, More from Andrea True. It is not Yacht Rock, but it's on Yacht Rock Radio.

0: Andrea True, a true multimedia star with More, More, More than Yacht Rock Song of the Day. And we've got More, More, More Yacht Rock for sure on the way, including Pablo Cruz. They're going to play Yacht Rock Detroit. We'll tell you more about that coming up. Stay with us. 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
2: We are dialing up the winds today. A fire weather warning's in place from 10 a.m. until 9 p.m. Afternoon gusts could reach 40 miles per hour. 85 Albuquerque, 77 Santa Fe. Partly cloudy and breezy tonight with patchy blowing dust until about 8 o'clock. 54 Albuquerque, 48 Santa Fe. I'm meteorologist Olga Breeze for KOAT7.
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7: Okay, there's two of you on the phone. 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

Captain Adam. I'll be in Detroit this summer along with Pablo Cruz. I'll tell you more about it coming up. So stay close for those Yacht Rock Detroit details. With Jerry Rafferty now, he's going to get it right next time on Yacht Rock Radio.

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0: Blues Band on Yacht Rock Radio. And we just featured some Pablo Cruz. And I wanted to give you a few more details about Yacht Rock Detroit. Again, the two-day festival pulls into port at the Rooster Tail right on the river downtown Detroit on July 17th. That's when Pablo Cruz will perform with Yacht Rock Review and others. And then Saturday will feature Ambrosia, Peter Beckett from Player, John Ford Coley, Elliot Lurie from Looking Glass, and more. See that entire nine-band lineup. 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And I'll see you in Detroit this summer. 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Make sure that your clothing has at least an anchor on it. 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With the five fave coming up, Don McCullen is our winner. 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
18: Should you still work out when you're injured, or should you take it easy? In most cases, one of the worst things you can do is flip the switch to be totally sedentary. That can lead to stiffness, muscle loss, even reduced coordination. Certified strength and conditioning coach Dana Santis told us, recovery is about choosing the right kind of movement at the right time. That means maybe working with someone like a physical therapist to harness movement as medicine. You'll need to prioritize controlled, high-quality movement over intensity, staying within pain-free or at least low symptom ranges of motion. 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Take it slow. 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I'm Dr. Sanjay Gupta, helping you live a better life.
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2: 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Or, as we shall now be referred to by our couple name, Edlexa. 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

five favorite songs of all time. Don's a longtime listener, and we've got his voicemail. He'll be introducing his number one song in his own voice coming up five songs from now as he launches off his docks. In the fifth position, it's Christopher Cross. All Right on Yacht Rock Radio, number 5.

0: Little Genie in the fourth spot from Elton John on today's Five Fave. Our winner is Don McCullen. He got in touch with us through the Yacht Rock Radio Yacht Line, the hotline. You can call this too. Leave a message. Leave your five songs if you like. 858-999-7833.
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0: As he continues, about the middle of the list now, number three is from Billy Joel. It's Don't Ask Me Why.

0: Stephen Bishop, Save It for a Rainy Day on Yacht Rock Radio. That was number two on a five fave for Don McCullen. That means we've reached his tip of the cruise ship. And let's go now to the voicemail from Don McCullen to introduce his number one song.
1: The number one song here is a reflection of the spiritual side of Yacht Rock. Now, if you listen to contemporary Christian music in the late 70s and early 80s, there was some yacht rock, or some call it arc rock, as in Noah's Ark, for that style of music. But it's just as smooth and it's just as yacht. But the biggest spiritual, God-oriented yacht rock tune comes from James Ingram and Michael McDonald. And it's my number one. It's Yamabiza.

0: Don McCullen's Five Fave. That's a wrap. It was Yamo B there from James Ingram and Michael McDonald in the top spot. Going to church. We're getting spiritual with Don, James, and Michael. And a very successful Five Fave. Thanks again, Don McCullen. If you would like to get me your list of songs and be featured on the show, email me your list of songs, adam@yachtrockradio.com. And you can even call in like Don did. The voicemail, that hotline, the yacht line rather, is 858-999-7833. My thanks to Brad, our engineer, Taylor, our producer, and most of all, you, the passengers. 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
2: We are dialing up the winds today. A fire weather warning's in place from 10 a.m. until 9 p.m. Afternoon gusts could reach 40 miles per hour. 85 Albuquerque, 77 Santa Fe. Partly cloudy and breezy tonight with patchy blowing dust until about 8 o'clock. 54 Albuquerque, 48 Santa Fe. I'm meteorologist Olga Breeze for KOAT7.
3: Proud to announce that Crown Jewels and Coin has negotiated the naming rights of Ed's new Crown Jewels and Coin broadcast studio. 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

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It's another bunch of songs in a line. Yeah, see, that does sound weird. That's why we say row. It's another bunch of songs in a row. There, that's better.

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5: If you're someone who isn't super active, just thinking about the amount of exercise you're supposed to get every week can feel daunting. 75 minutes of vigorous exercise, 150 minutes of moderate intensity exercise. It's a lot. But I have some good news for you in the form of a recent study out of Norway. Researchers found that for most sedentary people, getting just 5 more minutes of meaningful movement a day had a statistically significant impact on their expected lifespan. So did reducing the amount of time they sat every day by just 30 minutes. That's not to say that this bare minimum is what you should aspire to, but I think it's a good reminder that doing something is always better than doing nothing. The point is, just get started. Work just a little bit more movement into your daily routine, and don't even think of it as exercise. I'm Dr. Sanjay Gupta, helping you live a better life.
6: Hi, Greg. How are you?
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2: We are dialing up the winds today. A fire weather warning's in place from 10 a.m. until 9 p.m. Afternoon gusts could reach 40 miles per hour. 85 Albuquerque, 77 Santa Fe. Partly cloudy and breezy tonight with patchy blowing dust until about 8 o'clock. 54 Albuquerque, 48 Santa Fe. I'm meteorologist Olga Breeze for KOAT7.
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3: Okay. What's your name?
2: Okay. You kind of stepped on your compliment there. It's Greg.
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3: Oh, dude, you are... Oh, God. 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
12: I like...
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2: 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Do you like work for corn nuts? 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
1: We are dialing up the winds today. A fire weather warning's in place from 10 a.m. until 9 p.m. Afternoon gusts could reach 40 miles per hour. 85 Albuquerque, 77 Santa Fe. Partly cloudy and breezy tonight with patchy blowing dust until about 8 o'clock. 54 Albuquerque, 48 Santa Fe. I'm meteorologist Olga Breeze for KOAT7.
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We promise, no more, no less. Precisely that. 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
9: If you're someone who isn't super active, just thinking about the amount of exercise you're supposed to get every week can feel daunting. 75 minutes of vigorous exercise, 150 minutes of moderate intensity exercise. It's a lot. But I have some good news for you in the form of a recent study out of Norway. Researchers found that for most sedentary people, getting just 5 more minutes of meaningful movement a day had a statistically significant impact on their expected lifespan. So did reducing the amount of time they sat every day by just 30 minutes. That's not to say that this bare minimum is what you should aspire to, but I think it's a good reminder that doing something is always better than doing nothing. The point is, just get started. Work just a little bit more movement into your daily routine, and don't even think of it as exercise. I'm Dr. Sanjay Gupta, helping you live a better life.
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1: Today, a fire weather warning's in place from 10 a.m. until 9 p.m. Afternoon gusts could reach 40 miles per hour. Partly cloudy and breezy tonight with patchy blowing dust until about 8 o'clock. 54 Albuquerque, 48 Santa Fe. Strong winds, dry terrain, and low humidity keep fire danger high on Monday. 80 for Albuquerque, 72 for Santa Fe. I'm meteorologist Olga Breeze for KOAT7.
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0: 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Number one, childbirth. Number two, major surgery. Number three, trying to put away your change while others are behind you in line at the grocery store watching.

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1: Today, a fire weather warning's in place from 10 a.m. until 9 p.m. Afternoon gusts could reach 40 miles per hour. Partly cloudy and breezy tonight with patchy blowing dust until about 8 o'clock. 54 Albuquerque, 48 Santa Fe. Strong winds, dry terrain, and low humidity keep fire danger high on Monday. 80 for Albuquerque, 72 for Santa Fe. I'm meteorologist Olga Breeze for KOAT7.
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10: If you are the parent of an infant, it can be really hard to find baby foods that are truly healthy for your child. According to a new study out of UNC Chapel Hill, almost three-quarters of baby foods are ultra-processed and may contain additives that are linked to potential health problems later in life. The study's lead author said what shocked her was that the top ingredient in 71% of these baby foods wasn't a fruit or vegetable. It was one or more additives that babies' guts are not fully developed enough to be able to handle. Eating the right food at this stage of life is so important because this is when children begin developing dietary preferences for the rest of their lives. So take the extra time to look at the ingredient labels on the foods you are buying. You're going to want short lists and also ingredients that you recognize. I'm Dr. Sanjay Gupta, helping you live a better life.
11: 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Hang on just a second. Hello? 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All right, bye.
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1: Today, a fire weather warning is in place from 10 a.m. until 9 p.m. Afternoon gusts could reach 40 miles per hour. Partly cloudy and breezy tonight with patchy blowing dust until about 8 o'clock. 54 Albuquerque, 48 Santa Fe. Strong winds, dry terrain, and low humidity keep fire danger high on Monday. 80 for Albuquerque, 72 for Santa Fe. I'm meteorologist Olga Breeze for KOAT7.
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2: 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Ah, Alexa and Ed, together at last. Or, as we shall now be referred to by our couple name, Ed Lexa. No, that is not a late-night infomercial for a medicine, but it does sound like it.

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18: 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The mouse for the computer is very sticky. What does that say about me? I'm not sure. 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
3: A Better Life with Dr. Sanjay Gupta.
4: If you're someone who isn't super active, just thinking about the amount of exercise you're supposed to get every week can feel daunting. 75 minutes of vigorous exercise, 150 minutes of moderate intensity exercise. It's a lot. But I have some good news for you in the form of a recent study out of Norway. Researchers found that for most sedentary people, getting just 5 more minutes of meaningful movement a day had a statistically significant impact on their expected lifespan. So did reducing the amount of time they sat every day by just 30 minutes. That's not to say that this bare minimum is what you should aspire to, but I think it's a good reminder that doing something is always better than doing nothing. The point is, just get started. Work just a little bit more movement into your daily routine, and don't even think of it as exercise. I'm Dr. Sanjay Gupta, helping you live a better life.
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1: Today, a fire weather warning's in place from 10 a.m. until 9 p.m. Afternoon gusts could reach 40 miles per hour. Partly cloudy and breezy tonight with patchy blowing dust until about 8 o'clock. 54 Albuquerque, 48 Santa Fe. Strong winds, dry terrain, and low humidity keep fire danger high on Monday. 80 for Albuquerque, 72 for Santa Fe. I'm meteorologist Olga Breeze for KOAT7.
2: 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Crown Jewels and Coin. That place is more sparklier than a... Sparkler. 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
2: Today, a fire weather warning's in place from 10 a.m. until 9 p.m. Afternoon gusts could reach 40 miles per hour. Partly cloudy and breezy tonight with patchy blowing dust until about 8 o'clock. 54 Albuquerque, 48 Santa Fe. Strong winds, dry terrain, and low humidity keep fire danger high on Monday. 80 for Albuquerque, 72 for Santa Fe. I'm meteorologist Olga Breeze for KOAT7.
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13: So what's going on? How are you?
14: I'm not trying to lay my problems onto you.
13: Yeah, lay your problems on me. Or lie your problems on me. Is the problem grammar related?
14: Yeah, I got fired from my job. I took a company car and I went home for a snack. And on my way back, I rear-ended someone.
13: Right after you rear-ended someone, did you hear a record scratch and then a voiceover saying, "Yep, that's me. You're probably wondering how I got myself into this situation."
15: A Better Life with Dr. Sanjay Gupta.
16: For years, scientists have been studying the association between depression and dementia. As you might expect, the relationship is complicated. But there's this new study out of the UK which found it's not just broad strokes. There are six symptoms of depression that are especially correlated with dementia risk years later. Number one, losing confidence in yourself. Two, not being able to face up to your problems. Three, not feeling warmth or affection from other people. Four, feeling nervous and anxious all the time. Five, not being satisfied with the way tasks are carried out. And finally, six, difficulty concentrating. What we could be seeing here is the impact of people becoming less social, or that certain changes in the brain lead to both depression and dementia. But dementia takes longer to manifest. If you notice these symptoms, talk to your doctor about it. I'm Dr. Sanjay Gupta, helping you live a better life.
17: Be home.
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0: Emoji moment from Sadie, who writes, I'm not crying, you're crying. 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
1: Today, a fire weather warning's in place from 10 a.m. until 9 p.m. Afternoon gusts could reach 40 miles per hour. Partly cloudy and breezy tonight with patchy blowing dust until about 8 o'clock. 54 Albuquerque, 48 Santa Fe. Strong winds, dry terrain, and low humidity keep fire danger high on Monday. 80 for Albuquerque, 72 for Santa Fe. I'm meteorologist Olga Breeze for KOAT7.
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15: 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I work for Chevron, and this is my New Mexico. Chevron's been here for 100 years. My family could go back even further.
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17: 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Yeah. Listen, I'll call you right back, okay? All right, bye.

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0: 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We're like a monsoon in July. Loud, unexpected, and a little dramatic. More content, same killer music. And yes, it still works in the bathroom. Get on the go. Get into it.
1: Today, a fire weather warning's in place from 10 a.m. until 9 p.m. Afternoon gusts could reach 40 miles per hour. Partly cloudy and breezy tonight with patchy blowing dust until about 8 o'clock. 54 Albuquerque, 48 Santa Fe. Strong winds, dry terrain, and low humidity keep fire danger high on Monday. 80 for Albuquerque, 72 for Santa Fe. I'm meteorologist Olga Breeze for KOAT7.
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